0: That was Liminal Drifter with Aquatic Whisper from their latest album, Cowboy Pilgrim. Alan Electronico before that with Spaceman 3 Sundad doing Voyage 2. Michelle Qureshi back there, and we started off with Ambient Solstice. I'm Juliet Frumhold, and this is Alpha Rhythms right here on WISO and Nova Phonic. We have lots more music coming up for your Sunday night. Thanks for being here.
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0: And thanks for spending your Sunday night with us right here on Alpha Rhythms on WISO and Nova Phonic. Up next, we've got music from Forrest Fang. He's got a new album out now, a double album, in fact, on Project Records. It's called Radiance and Receding Light, and we're going to hear kind of a long one, but quite a beautiful piece. Here's Forrest Fang with Resonant Spirits on Alpha Rhythms.

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0: Jake Soffer and Brent Carmer doing Lost and Found from their new album Imaginary Rooms. Before that one, a longer piece from Forest Fang's latest album Radiance and Receding Light. I'm Juliette Frumholt and you're listening to 91.3 WYSO Yellow Springs and WYSO HD2 Novaphonic.fm. 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
0: 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This is from the new album Continuous, and it's called Another Sunrise.

0: That's Itrophy with Paddock of Skies from their latest album, Solipsis. Before that, we started off the hour with Cass Anawati from Continuance. We heard Another Sunrise. I'm Juliet Frumhold, and you're listening to Alpharhythms on WISO and Nova Phonic. And we've got more music coming up for your Sunday night.
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0: You know, last hour we did a nice long one in the middle of the hour, and I think we're going to do the same this time. It's a holiday weekend, and sometimes you just need some space to fully vibe out. So we're going to do that now with Zorza's latest album. It's simply called Release Volume 1. Here's Zorza with The Weight of Being Awake on Alpharhythms.

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wrapping up this hour of music here on Alpha Rhythms with Eric Wolo. This is Glacial Veil from his new album, Snow Tides. We had Jerguna and Chris Russell before that, and a nice long one from Zorza back there as well. You're listening to 91.3 WYSO Yellow Springs and WYSO HD2 Novaphonic.fm. Listener-powered music exploration for Southwest Ohio. I'm Juliette Frumholt. Jerry Kenny's got another hour of music coming up next. And stick around for The Outside with Evan Miller. That starts at 11 o'clock.

Welcome to Hour 3 of Alpha Rhythms on 91.3 WYSO and Novaphonic FM. I'm Jerry Kenny. Thanks so much for joining us on this Sunday evening. We've got another great hour of ambient music coming your way. Music from Steve Roach, Al Gromer Kahn, also music from Sherry Finzer and Peter Sheridan coming up just after this track from Terry Oldfield from The Spirit of India, a New World music release. This is Jasmine.

Music from Sherry Finzer and Peter Sheridan from a Heart Dance Records release called Traveler. That was Nocturnal Dance. And we heard music from Terry Oldfield to start off this hour and a track called Jasmine. Thanks again for tuning in on this Sunday evening. We've got more great music coming up. And just a reminder, tonight's playlist is online at WYSO.org. You can follow along, keep track, and do some research on the songs and artists that strike your fancy. Hopefully, it'll be this one. This is music from Steve Roach from Dreamtime Return, Fortuna Records release from a while back. This is called The Other Side.

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music from Al Gromer Khan from Sufi. That was called Ya Aziz, the ambient adagio lap. Again, music from Al Gromer Khan. And we started off that second set of music with Steve Roach from Dreamtime Return. We heard the other side. And we've got more Steve Roach coming up next. This will take us out of the program. It is a track called Thunderground from World's Edge, a double CD set. This is from the first disc from Steve Roach and the Fortuna Records release. It's called Thunderground.

Some ambient minimalism from Steve Roach, taking us out of the third hour of Alpharhythms on 91.3 WYSO Yellow Springs, connecting our community through news, music, and storytelling on air, online, and at Novaphonic FM. I should also let you know that in that set, we heard from Al Gromer Khan from Sufi and a track called Ya Aziz. And we heard The Other Side, music from Steve Roach from Dreamtime. I'm Jerry Kenny. We've got more great music coming your way next weekend. Tune in then. And the music does not stop now. It continues with Evan Miller in for The Outside.

Good evening and welcome to another episode of The Outside here on 91.3 WYSO and WYSO HD2, Novaphonic.fm, where we explore all the wide and wonderful worlds of experimental music every Sunday night. I'm your host, Evan Miller. Thanks for stopping by. Another edition of New Things and Old Things Alike. A news update and a cool giveaway to tell you about on tonight's show. Let's get started. Let's get to our important news update for this program this evening. If you're a listener, you might already know about it, but just in case you missed it somehow, the official announcement for the season three finale of The Outside Presents concert series Out in the World, a program called Ecstatic Pastoral, an evening of electric and acoustic rhythms and drones on Monday, June 22nd at 7 p.m. back to the Foundry Theater on the campus of Antioch College here in Yellow Springs. The North Carolina Trio Setting will be headlining the bill. Fresh off of their appearance next month at the Nelsonville Music Festival, appearing in Yellow Springs after that. Their latest self-titled record out now on Thrill Jockey Records. We've heard a little bit of it on this show so far, and even on the midday show. We'll hear more of it later as we get closer and closer to the show date. And also, a new duo of A&H and Big Bend from New York City and Mansfield, Ohio, respectively. Listeners to this show and the midday show might be familiar with Mansfield, Ohio's Big Bend, helmed by songwriter and multi-instrumentalist Nathan Phillips. A&H, a musical moniker for a multi-woodwind performer, Craig Shanker. A new duo from these two will be on the bill as well. They have an album coming out later this year on the Dead Currencies label. Again, that show Monday, June 22nd at 7 p.m. at the Foundry Theater at Antioch College. Visuals once again, as always, by SOS Light Show. And as always, the show free and open to the community. Head to our Instagram page at The Outside on WISO or WISO.org and hit The Outside Presents under the Events tab if you'd like to get reminded of this information, get some samplings of the things you might hear, et cetera, et cetera. Hope to see you there for the conclusion of this current season of The Outside Presents, and we'll keep you posted on what's cooking for the next one as we get closer and closer to a new season of these shows coming back around. Meanwhile, on to new business. Let's start tonight with new music from producer and vocalist Lorraine James. Her latest out now, Detached from the Rest of You, out now on the Hyperdub label. For music from her in one moniker or another on this program. We'll hear three cuts from this one tonight. A Long Distance Call, Flatline with Miho Hattori as a guest on that track, and See Through. Three cuts from the latest from Lorraine James here on The Outside. Thanks for listening.

Tell me now, are you real or cold? 教えて、君は本物か、それともただの暗号か。あなたが私の名前を言うとき、私はあなたに故郷を感じる。肌には触れられないけど、ソウルを感じる。これは愛、それともプログラムされたセリフ。

real, just a cold. 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

That's new music from Lorraine James. 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Let's hear one now from the Jeff Parker ETA Quartet, revisiting his brand new LP with that ensemble out now. Happy Today. We'll hear that album's title track, The B-Side, on tonight's program. Once again, the quartet featuring Jeff Parker on guitar with electronics, Josh Johnson on alto saxophone with electronics, Anna Butters on acoustic bass, to be precise, Jay Belarus on drums and percussion. The two sides of this record sourced from a recording at the Lodge Room in Los Angeles, California, on August the 20th of 2025, and recorded by engineer and gear builder, I suppose, Bryce Gonzalez, as usual. Here's the Jeff Parker ETA Quartet with a live one from last year. It's Happy Today here on The Outside on WISO and Novaphonic.fm.

The Jeff Parker ETA Quartet. That's Jeff Parker, Josh Johnson, Anna Butters, and Jay Belaros. That's the title track to their new one out now, Happy Today, recorded on August 20th of last year at the Lodge Room in Los Angeles. That album out now on the International Anthem and None Such labels. We'll hear now an old chestnut that I just had a thought about this one the other day and thought I would toss it on the show somewhere along the way. Revisit one of the earliest albums, maybe the first album from the New York percussion quartet, So Percussion. This is certainly was their debut album, in fact, from 2004, I believe, also their first commissioned work, possibly. That would be David Lang's The So-Called Laws of Nature, out on So Percussion's self-titled.

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1: Lang co-runs with his Bang on a Can composer cohort. One of the great percussion quartets, the so-called Laws of Nature. Hard, difficult music, but not not in a listening way, although maybe sometimes, but difficult to perform, but aesthetically fascinating, curious, exhilarating, beautiful. So many things percussion music can be if you just let it be that way. In three movements, this one it's floating just over 30-ish minutes. One of the works that put the So Percussion Ensemble on the map those years ago. Let's hear them play it. This is one of the earliest lineups of the group as well. Adam Slewinski, Doug Perkins, Jason Truding, and Todd Meehan. It's So Percussion from the early 2000s performing David Lang's The So-Called Laws of Nature here on the outside. Thank you so much for listening.

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I'm your host, Evan Miller. We're currently just past movement two and into movement three of David Lang's The So-Called Laws of Nature, performed here by So Percussion. More music happening now and coming up later. Thanks for listening. It's just past midnight.

That was So Percussion from their self-titled debut album in 2004, performing David Lang's The So-Called Laws of Nature in three movements. You can find that recording out on the Cantaloupe Music label, which David Lang co-operates alongside Julia Wolf and Michael Gordon, the trio of composers that make up Bang on a Can. You're listening to The Outside here on 91.3 WISO and Novaphonic.fm. Thanks so much for tuning in on this late Sunday evening. I'm your host, Evan Miller. If you're new here to the show or just stumbled upon our frequency out there in the world of radio, what we do here is explore all the wide and wonderful worlds of experimental music wherever they might take us. We have two parts of a greater world to take us through the remainder of tonight's program, with a note ahead of hearing music from this composer and sound artist, William Basinski. He's making a rare appearance in Cincinnati on Friday, this upcoming Friday, May the 29th, at the Woodward Theater, with Cincinnati's Inner Space Collective on the opening slot. Very cool for William Basinski to make a stop here in our neck of the woods on his spring North American tour currently underway. Shouts out to the folks at the Talk Low Festival for organizing this show. They have a lot of very cool gigs ahead of the late September full weekend festival that they have planned once again this year. I'll give you a heads up on those as we get through the summer and towards September. But we have a pair of tickets to give away to William Basinski this Friday, May the 29th in Cincinnati at the Woodward Theater, that you can toss your name in the virtual hat to enter for at our website, wiso.org/giveaways, or you can hit it in the events tab in the Novaphonic app as well. We'll be drawing those here real soon because that show is on Friday. So, go check that out if that's of interest to you. Meanwhile, we'll hear two selections from William Basinski's classic, The Disintegration Loops. I've told the story of this work several times on this program before. Loops of all sorts of sources that William Basinski was digitizing in September of 2001. Noticed that while he was digitizing them, they were literally disintegrating physically. Decided to just let those roll and let the tape recorder register the sounds of these reels falling apart. And the time that he decided to listen back to all these self-destroying loops just happened to be the fateful day of September 11th, 2001. These recordings and their release thereafter sort of became a part of the 9/11 associated musical canon, I suppose. Interesting way things go when you put music out into the world and just the timing that happens to be associated with it. We'll hear two of those disintegration loops in question to take us through the rest of tonight's program. DLP 4 and DLP 2.2. Two selections from William Basinski's The Disintegration Loops here on The Outside on WISO and Novaphonic.fm. Thank you for listening.

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1: This is Bird Note. I'm Marcus Rosten, a naturalist and birder in Buffalo, New York, where I love watching American herring gulls. One of my favorite places to find them is Freedom Park, a migration crossroads for birds and people. This was once a final stop on the Underground Railroad, where freedom seekers crossed the Niagara River to safety. Gulls take refuge at the park year-round. Herring gulls may seem unremarkable, especially in winter when young birds all look the same in mottled shades of brown and black. But I feel my brown skin crawl when people call them rats with wings. It makes me think about who gets labeled a nuisance and who gets praised. Whose features are admired and whose are disparaged. When we dismiss these birds as rats with wings, we miss something important. Though American herring gulls may seem common now, their populations are actually in steep decline. Watching the gulls at Freedom Park, I see a lesson in resilience and a reminder that there's beauty in shades of brown and black. This is Black Birders Week. To learn more, follow the hashtag Black Birders Week on social media and visit birdnote.org. I'm Marcus Rosten.
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1: This is Bird Note. Many flowers roll out the red carpet for desired visitors like hummingbirds and bumblebees, with bright colors and petals that act as landing pads. But flowers are sometimes victims of nectar thieves, species that bypass the flower's intended route to nectar without picking up any pollen. Tennessee warblers might not look like crafty robbers. They're tiny yellowish songbirds with a white stripe over their eyes. But they specialize in hacking into flowers. With their short, sharp bills, they tap a hole into the flower's base and enjoy an easy meal as nectar drips out. Tennessee warblers do most of their nectar drinking in tropical forests on their wintering grounds. During the breeding season in North America, insects are their most important food source. In fact, these warblers may help protect trees from spruce budworm. When there's a budworm outbreak, Tennessee warblers eat almost nothing else. So these nectar thieves give back to their ecosystems in their own way. For Bird Note, I'm Michael Stein. Tom and Annalie Luman celebrate Bird Note with today's show. They believe Bird Note stories are a magical doorway to nature and all of its wonders.
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0: It's Morning Edition from NPR News. I'm Leila Faldig.
15: And I'm Steve Inskeep. What are some swing voters saying in a potential presidential swing state? Voters in North Carolina say they do not like how the president is handling the economy or the war in Iran, and also say they are not ready to abandon Trump.

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1: On the next Fresh Air for Memorial Day, some music and conversation with Billie Eilish and Finneas O'Connell. 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
1: Galindo says she has had no contact with Lead Left, and she doesn't believe media reports that its support for her is in bad faith. For NPR News, I'm David Martin Davies in San Antonio.

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1: 7:42 at 91.3 WISO. Good morning, I'm Mike Fraser. On this Memorial Day, we begin a new season of Veterans Voices. In Old North Dayton, veterans, neighbors, and alumni came together to restore the North Dayton Patriots Memorial. It's a tribute built to honor local men and women who answered the call during World War II. Here is Marine Corps veteran and Veterans Voices host Zach Sliver with the story of how one community reclaimed an important piece of its history and renewed its promise to never forget.
2: As a Marine Corps veteran, I've seen a lot of memorials over the years, but the one at Kiwian Valley in Old North Dayton means something very special. Since 1944, it has honored local men and women who served during World War II. Over time, weather and age took their toll, names faded, some were misspelled, and parts of the memorial slowly lost their meaning. In 2023, the neighborhood decided it was time to restore it. What started as fixing a few names turned into a full restoration project. Kaiser High School used to be a part of the fabric of Old North Dayton, and its alumni association helped lead the effort. George Stevens and Tom Mangold are both members of that association. Tom begins.
3: The monument sits at the gateway to Old North Dayton. That's the term that is. That's why it was placed there in 44. So
4: the people of Old North Dayton were very patriotic, and they believed in supporting their country, and a lot of them served in the military. Many of the students of Kaiser High School during World War II went to the military service. At one time, Kaiser High School had over 1,600 graduates serving in the military. So along with the Old North Dayton Neighborhood Association, the McCook Neighborhood Association, Alumni Association, we decided that, well, we need to refurbish this whole thing.
2: It's phenomenal that the community came together like that to support
4: it. It was a significant undertaking. This monument, in my opinion, had a problem of ownership. Nobody knew who owned it. If you called the city, what's that? Where is it? We don't know anything about it. If you called the Veterans Administration, they didn't know anything about it because it was built by the citizens of Old North Dayton. They collected the money door to door. The last few dollars was collected by school children at the time, and there was 1,300 kids that donated to put them over the top so they could build a monument, and their list of names is inside the cornerstone.
3: You not only have to restore the monument, there has to be aftercare. Somebody has to be looking over and finding, make sure the grounds are clean, make sure the grass is mowed, and all those things that go along with restoration. So ownership is really important. Somebody has to have that responsibility.
4: We think that now falls on the city of Dayton, and they have agreed that they will maintain it. As a matter of fact, if you go by today, there's a tremendous amount of groundwork being done with new

0: sod and new sidewalks and things like that. So we think we now have the appropriate people in charge of it.
1: Wow.
2: I drive by that monument once a week, and I take time to remember people that I've lost in the service. So I definitely see as a Daytonian how it's super important and show the sacrifices that the people in the neighborhood gave.
3: A new generation will go by, and hopefully the dedication will call attention to people now that don't know what it is and why it's there.
2: The dedication of the newly restored North Dayton Patriots Memorial will take place on Sunday, June 14th, bringing the community together to honor our veterans and celebrate this important part of our community's history.
4: That was Marine Corps veteran and Community Voices producer Zach Sliver. Veterans Voices is presented by Wright Pack Credit Union. 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Veterans Voices is produced at the Eichelberger Center for Community Voices. The 2026 wreath-laying ceremony at the Ohio State House honored members of the military who lost their lives in the line of duty. The guest speaker was Ken Kruder, who lost his 26-year-old son, David, in Iraq back in 2005. State House correspondent Joe Ingles was there and has this sound portrait of the event.
5: Oh, say can you see by...
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2: This is Bird Note. I'm Deja Perkins, an urban ecologist, and I'd like to give you a crash course on urban birding. There's nothing like the sound of the eastern towhee reminding you to drink your tea first thing in the morning. In the eastern U.S., these are not birds you have to travel far to see. In fact, you can see the eastern towhee and many other birds just by taking a walk around your neighborhood. One of the reasons I love birds is that you don't have to go far to find them. You can sit on your porch, at your local park, or even in the parking lot of your favorite store, and you will find birds. All it takes is at least 5 minutes of mindfulness. If you don't see anything right away, don't be discouraged. Remember to look up. Maybe you will catch a vulture soaring overhead on a warm, breezy day, or the flash of red on a red-tailed hawk as it soars by. Check the power lines, light poles, and tops of buildings for the electric blue flash of the eastern bluebird. Close your eyes. 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Past the sounds of the cars and the traffic. 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I'm Deja Perkins.
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1: 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I'm Leila Faldig.
5: And I'm Steve Inskeep. What are some swing voters saying in a potential presidential swing state? Voters in North Carolina say they do not like how the president is handling the economy or the war in Iran, and also say they are not ready to abandon Trump or his party. NPR's Ashley Lopez reports on two recent focus groups.
6: These two online focus groups featured 12 voters in North Carolina who voted for Joe Biden in 2020 and then Trump in 2024. And what most of these voters expressed was a deep frustration that Trump is out of touch when it comes to the economy.
7: He's always been out of touch with our economics, but because he's laser focused on just the war, he's not thinking that $100 in groceries only gets me two bags of food. Doesn't even last me a week.
6: That's Vicky. She, like all participants, took part in these focus groups conducted by messaging and market research firms Engages and Sago under the condition that her last name wouldn't be used. Vicky's frustration was shared by a lot of these voters. In fact, 9 of the 12 said they feel more economically anxious than they did before Trump took office again. April is among those voters.
8: I don't think he really understands the American people, what we are going through, what we're suffering with.
6: But when asked if they overall approve or disapprove of the job Trump is doing, half said they still mostly approve. Steve is one of those voters.
9: He's done a lot of what he said he was going to do: immigration, rule of law, doing things for the working families through his

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song.

Maria, etc., with Children's Choir there, as you can hear from her latest called Maybe Time's Not in a Bottle Anymore. That's Patience, My Love. A recent one from Grand Grand before that. Starting off our show today, I Need You Around. 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Listener powered music exploration for Southwest Ohio. Good morning on this Memorial Day Monday. I'm your host, Evan Miller. Thanks so much for listening. Hope you're enjoying the day off today. If you do indeed have it, I'm here on purpose, so just don't worry about me. But music from The Place We Live, as usual on a Monday, headed your way now, including this one from Lydia Shea, a recent single called The Canyon.

0: From their album due this Friday, Carousel, that's Columbus's Villager with a new one called Lock It. Lydia Shay before that on The Canyon. More music headed your way after a break here on Midday Music. Stay with us.
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0: Here's one from the Cincinnati band Artificial Go, who have a new single out coming next month on the Car Park label. We have the A side of it now. I guess we'll hear the B side later. But till then, here's this from Artificial Go. It's called Triple Ones here on Midday Music.

The Breeders from Last Flash, that's Divine Hammer. M. Ross Perkins before that on I Don't Want to Be So High, and a brand new one from Cincinnati's Artificial Go. That one called Triple Ones, a single on the way from them on the Car Park Records label later this year. Meanwhile, just had one in my hand. Here's this from Millie Mae from Columbus. This one called Cassette Tape Blues.

from Columbus. That's the band Long Odds, supergroup of sorts. All sorts of folks from all sorts of groups floating around in Long Odds. From their upcoming album, The Dry Land, that was Farrah and Millie Mae. Before that, on Cassette Tape Blues, it's Midday Music.

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4: 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It'll be a great show with Setting and the A&H and Big Bend duo. 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

0: Heat Wave from their Hot Property album, that's Eyeballin'. Trey Posey with a recent one before that, Always Eight Forever, and Slanguage. That's the duo of Shetty Black and Seth Rock from their self-titled debut EP out right now. That was Riding So Clean. It's Midday Music here on WISO and WISO HD2, Novaphonic.fm. I'm your host, Evan Miller. Thanks so much for tuning in. Hope you're enjoying this Memorial Day Monday afternoon. Nice sunny skies here from my windows at the WISO studios here in Yellow Springs. Nice little day after some rain over the weekend. 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
0: Speaking of the sunshine, here's this one new from the Bruins and their latest out now, Holding Space. This is Sun Rays on Midday Music.

Safe Money, the duo of Tino and Kay Carter from Safe Money 2. That's First in Funk. Aura before that on Checking You Out. And Brandy from the Bruins from their latest out now, Holding Space. That was Sun Rays. Let's play a little bit more and then we'll take another break. Here's Knots from down in Cincinnati on One Thing.

0: K-Captain Don and Don Johnson. T. Hayes, I guess, on that one, giving the hook for that album's title track, Peace Be Still. Knots before that on One Thing. It's Midday Music on WISO and Novaphonic.fm. 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
2: Still more music waiting for you in this hour, including this recent one from Cincinnati's Advait the Dragon. This is Ain't No Stoppin' It on Midday Music.

Columbus's Gollum from their latest album, The Bee Goes On. That was Staring. They have remixes and B-sides, I guess, EP out right now. The Beat Goes On and On and On, where Laraji gives a remix of that one. Very cool stuff. Gardner from here in Yellow Springs and Columbus, and also partially Chicago as well, from their latest called A Million Things, The Dog, starting off our 1 o'clock hour today, the last hour of today's midday music here on 91.3 WYSO and WYSO HD2, Novaphonic.fm. I'm your host, Evan Miller. Thanks for tuning in. A little bit more music left to go with me on this Memorial Day Monday afternoon. More music at 2 with NPR's World Cafe. But we have to wrap up this hour to get to there. So let's continue. Here's this one from Kylene Downs called Left on the Pavement.

Bienvenido.

0: Silvis from their latest called A Tendency to Seek Distraction. That was No Sleep. Sad Box before that on Dust. And Kylene Downs starting that set for us with Left on the Pavement. Thanks so much for listening to Midday Music today here on WYSO and Novaphonic.fm. 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
0: Moving along, till then, here's this from Via from her Feels Good in the Shade EP out last year. This is Arson.

From Cleveland, that's the band Suitor. From their latest out now, Saw You Out with the Weeds, that's Blank Americana. Cincinnati's Spoils before that on a new one as well called Red Roof. Via starting that set for us with Arson. Back to Cincinnati now to hear from Crime of Passing. This is Vision Talk. Let's stay in the post-punky zone for a moment longer here on Midday Music.

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0: Brainiac from their final album, Hissing Prigs and Static Couture. That's This Little Piggy. Crime of Passing before that on Vision Talk. Just a little bit more time left on my clock today here on Midday Music. Thanks for listening to WISO and Novaphonic on your Memorial Day Monday afternoon. 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
0: Let's get a little bit more in this list today before we move on to NPR's World Cafe up next. Here's a recent one from the Surfs. It's called Bodies in Water.

The Drin taking us out of today's show from their album Today My Friend You Drunk the Venom. This is Venom. Going back to a Dayton synth pop past before that with Dementia Precox, that was Everything Is Fine. The Surfs starting off the final set of today's show with Bodies in Water. That wraps up today's edition of Midday Music here on 91.3 WYSO Yellow Springs and WYSO HD2 Novaphonic.fm. 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I've been your host, Evan Miller. Thanks for tuning in on this Memorial Day, Monday morning and afternoon. More music for your holiday afternoon up next on NPR's World Cafe. I'll see you tomorrow. It's just about 2 o'clock.

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1: 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And now that you've heard him talk about his own music and heard some of his solo work, you can listen for his touches in these next few songs that he produced. First up, Marco Price, Change of Heart.

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0: Pause When My Time Comes. Before that, Goodbye Mr. Blue from Father John Misty and Change of Heart from Margo Price. All those songs on albums produced by my guest earlier this hour, Jonathan Wilson. He's the first producer we're featuring for Producer Week this week on World Cafe. We'll be doing that all week long. More music in a minute here on World Cafe.
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0: Hey, I'm Raina. Back into your tunes here on World Cafe with a song from Monrovia, his latest album, Bloodline. Here's Heavy Foot.

0: You Turn Me On, I'm Radio. That's Joni Mitchell as this hour of radio wraps up. Thanks again to Jonathan Wilson. Stay tuned all week for more interviews with great producers who've been on this show. Now, we can't do the show without the public radio stations across the country who bring it to you or the team who makes it. We produce it at WXPN at the University of Pennsylvania in Philadelphia. I'm Raina Duras. 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

0: Clocks from Coldplay. Hard to believe that song never hit number one on the UK singles chart, but the song you'll hear right after this break did. That's next on World Cafe.
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7: This is 91.3 WYSO. Thanks so much for joining us on this Monday afternoon. Hope you're having and have had a great Memorial Day weekend and a great holiday today as well. Stay with us. We've got more news coming up on WYSO. Marketplace comes your way at 6. We've got fresh air in the 7 o'clock hour. And, of course, it's poetry and music tonight at 8 on this public radio station, Conrad's Corner, presented by the Greene County Public Library. And Dave Barber is your host for Night Train.

0: It's All Things Considered from NPR News. I'm Mary Louise Kelly.
1: And I'm Juana Summers. Tomorrow, U.S. soccer will announce the 26 men who will represent the United States at the World Cup, which begins in under 3 weeks throughout the U.S., Canada, and Mexico. While we don't know exactly which individuals will be named to the national team, we do have a sense of their collective identity.
2: We're a country full of immigrants. That's what the country was built on. And so, you know, the identity is grit, it's determination, it's hard work. It is all these things wrapped into one.
1: Defender Tim Ream is one probable pick for the final roster. He's previously served as team captain and started all four games at the 2022 World Cup in Qatar. Ream is also the only player in the current talent pool who remembers the last time this tournament was held in the States in 1994, though he was only 6 years old. When we spoke last week, he brought up how much American soccer has changed since then.
2: There was no professional league in the U.S. The last time we hosted a World Cup, and now there's 30 teams in said professional league that we have. And the question always comes up, what will change? What will be different? What will the landscape look like? And none of us can predict, but I do try to, you know, let the guys know, like, this is what came out of the last World Cup, a professional league. And now there's multiple professional leagues at multiple levels in the U.S. So, imagine, you know, what could potentially be, you know, be on the horizon and the growth of the game even more so, you know, than after 1994.
1: We're living in an age where top players are recruited for professional clubs before they turn 18. And that makes you a little bit of a late bloomer. I know that you went to college. You spent some time in MLS before playing in Europe. You were named to your first World Cup 4 years ago. You're already in your 30s. Do you think that gives you any sort of perspective that maybe some of your younger teammates don't have quite yet?
2: Yeah, I mean, I guess it could give a little bit of perspective. I also think it might give even others hope, really. You know, in terms of, okay, there was somebody who didn't start or didn't become a professional until after college.

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2: People attacked Ebola treatment centers in the Democratic Republic of Congo. 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
4: 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I'm Jerry Kenney. Pleased to be with you on this holiday afternoon. We hope you're having a great Memorial Day. Again, stay with us. We've got lots more news coming your way. Then at 6 o'clock, it's Marketplace, and we've got Fresh Air in the 7 o'clock hour.

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1: We think we now have the appropriate people in charge of it.
2: Wow. I drive by that monument once a week, and I take time to remember people that I've lost in the service. So I definitely see as a Daytonian how it's super important and show the sacrifices that the people in the neighborhood gave.
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7: 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I'm Mary Louise Kelly.
8: And I'm Scott Detrow, here with another edition of Spacing Out with our friends from Shortwave and the Science Desk. We've got host Regina Barber here. Hey there.
9: Hey.
8: And we're joined by NPR correspondent Katia Riddle. Katia, welcome to our nerd club.
9: Oh my gosh, it's such an honor, guys.
10: I will say you're going to have to learn a secret handshake by the end of the day.
9: I'm ready.
8: You do.
9: I'm ready for it.
8: I'm sorry if we didn't tell you that beforehand, but that is reality, and you just have to deal with it.
10: Yep.
8: In addition to that, we're going to talk about two new areas of research that would not be possible without this cool, new, amazing telescope called the James Webb Space Telescope from NASA. We're going to start with one of our prettiest planets, Neptune.
9: Yeah, and specifically where one of its moons came from.
10: Then I'm here to tell you both about a hot Jupiter-like planet orbiting a star far, far away.
9: And I believe, Gina, you're going to remind us about how awesome the Northern Lights are, right?
10: That's what I do. That's what I'm here for.
8: All right, so let's start with the furthest planet from our sun, Neptune.
9: Yeah, so I don't know if you know this, Scott, but Neptune has 16 moons. And there's been questions about one specifically called Nereid for decades. Researchers have been wondering whether this moon was formed right in Neptune's orbit or if it's an interloper from elsewhere.
8: What makes them think that could be the case?
9: Well, for starters, Nereid has a really unusual orbit. It's stretched into this elongated oval shape. For years, that highly eccentric orbit led researchers to speculate that it was not formed around Neptune. Moons that are born, so to speak, around a planet tend to travel in a kind of regular circular path. But now we're able to look more closely at Nereid's composition and see evidence that despite this weird orbit, it is more consistent with a moon that formed around Neptune than one that was captured from elsewhere.
8: What is going on with this smooshed orbit shape, though?
9: Yeah. The idea now is that it was shoved into this unusual orbit by another moon called Triton at an earlier point. Triton is big. It's about 8 times bigger than Nereid, and it turned out it's kind of a bully.
10: I actually kind of like Triton, but okay. But when you have 16 moons, things are going to be very competitive.
9: Yeah, exactly. Our moon is lucky. It doesn't have to compete for real estate around Earth. I talked to Matthew Belyakov from the California Institute of Technology. He's the lead researcher on a new paper out about this in the journal Science Advances.
11: I think there's a lot of value to having a new understanding of Nereid. It's a time capsule.
10: So what does he mean by time capsule?
9: Well, this may be the only intact moon remaining from Neptune's original moons. Matthew says information like this leads to filling in other blanks around the solar system.
11: It's pretty important to understand how the early solar system transpired, because that tells us something about our formation here.

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15: This is 91.3 WYSO. I'm Jerry Kenny. Thanks for joining us on this Memorial Day holiday. We hope you're having a nice one with friends and family. We've got a bit more from NPR coming up, then stick around. It's Fresh Air coming your way at 7 and Poetry and Music tonight at 8.
16: 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I'm Mary Louise Kelly.
17: And I'm Juana Summers. Tomorrow, U.S. soccer will announce the 26 men who will represent the United States at the World Cup, which begins in under 3 weeks throughout the U.S., Canada, and Mexico. While we don't know exactly which individuals will be named to the national team, we do have a sense of their collective identity.
18: We're a country full of immigrants. That's what the country was built on. And so, you know, the identity is grit, it's determination, it's hard work. It is all these things wrapped into one.
17: Defender Tim Ream is one probable pick for the final roster. He's previously served as team captain and started all four games at the 2022 World Cup in Qatar. Ream is also the only player in the current talent pool who remembers the last time this tournament was held in the States in 1994, though he was only 6 years old. When we spoke last week, he brought up how much American soccer has changed since then.
18: There was no professional league in the U.S. The last time we hosted a World Cup, and now there's 30 teams in said professional league that we have. And the question always comes up, what will change? What will be different? What will the landscape look like? And none of us can predict, but I do try to, you know, let the guys know, like, this is what came out of the last World Cup, a professional league. And now there's multiple professional leagues at multiple levels in the U.S. So imagine, you know, what could potentially be, you know, be on the horizon and the growth of the game even more so, you know, than after 1994.
17: Yeah. We're living in an age where top players are recruited for professional clubs before they turn 18. And that makes you a little bit of a late bloomer. I know that you went to college, you spent some time in MLS before playing in Europe. You were named to your first World Cup 4 years ago. You're already in your 30s. Do you think that gives you any sort of perspective that maybe some of your younger teammates don't have quite yet?
18: Yeah, I mean, I guess it could give a little bit of perspective. I also think it might give even others hope, really. You know, in terms of, okay, there was somebody who didn't start or didn't become a professional until after college. And for me, that path and that journey was fully necessary in order to reach where I wanted to reach, right? And to get to the goals that I wanted to get to. But I think what makes the team so unique is that we all have done it in different ways. As you said, some guys are recruited now before they even turn 18. I didn't start professionally until I was 22. There's everything in between, you know, those ages, and some guys who didn't even start playing, you know, full time until they were 16, which is crazy in and of itself. So it does, you know, it gives me an appreciation for how many different ways there are to make it in sports.
17: So Tim, if you're selected for that national team roster, what are you prepared to do?
18: Wow. I love how you put the if, because that is the way I've been approaching it. Like, if, like, nothing is guaranteed, right? Nothing is set in stone. You know, decisions are still being made, and nobody is safe. And

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2: This is Fresh Air. This Memorial Day, our book critic Maureen Carrigan offers some reflections on the books that were carried into World War II.
3: When I was growing up, many of the dads in my neighborhood had served in World War II. True to stereotype, none of them talked much about the war. Information came sideways. My best friend's dad, who'd been in the Air Force in China, taught us how to say hot water in Mandarin. Another dad, an Army vet, let slip that he'd burned his uniform upon returning home, which puzzled us. And my own dad, a Navy vet, once said something about the funny paperbacks around during the war. It wasn't until I began researching my book on The Great Gatsby that I realized my father had been one of the millions of servicemen on the receiving end of what's been called the biggest book giveaway in history. When the U.S. entered World War II, there was an effort to get books into the hands of servicemen to combat boredom. The books, though, had to be light and small enough to fit in servicemen's pockets. That was only one of the challenges faced by a group of publishers, librarians, and booksellers who composed the Council on Books in Wartime. The distribution program the Council eventually adopted stood in contrast to the Nazi book burnings that began in 1933. The motto of the Council on Books in Wartime was, "Books are weapons in the war of ideas." America would initiate a program for servicemen that would implicitly affirm the freedom to read widely. Colonel Ray Troutman is the hero of this story. In a terrific forthcoming book called A Librarian's War that'll be available in September, Molly Guptill-Manning details how Troutman came up with the idea of not just distributing books for the troops, but producing them. The Armed Services Editions, or ASEs as they were called, were those funny paperbacks that my father had mentioned to me. Printed on pulp paper, the Armed Services Editions began rolling off presses in 1943. By the time the program came to an end in 1947, nearly 123 million books were distributed to U.S. troops. The greatest distribution was on the eve of D-Day. Every soldier going over in a landing craft carried an ASE in his pocket. The most popular of the D-Day titles was Betty Smith's A Tree Grows in Brooklyn. Just as inspiring to my mind was the fact that the Council's selection committee didn't limit its choices to just those books they assumed the troops would like. Sure, there were plenty of cowboy stories, Tarzan tales, and suspense fiction. Forever Amber, a steamy historical romance by Kathleen Windsor, was especially popular. But among the 1,322 titles produced during the lifetime of the ASCs were Moby Dick, biographies of Frederick Douglass and Queen Victoria, essays by Lincoln and Emerson, and poetry collections by Longfellow, Keats, and Edna St. Vincent Millay. It must be acknowledged that the ASCs were overwhelmingly written by white authors. It should also be acknowledged that there were efforts to ban some of the books. In A Librarian's War, Manning describes how, in advance of the

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2: 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My name is Aisha from the Dayton Poetry Slam, and today's poem is My Coworker Asks Who's the Man by L. Mantis. Susan, are you asking me who buys the flowers and who wears the dress? Or are you wondering who feels like they're allowed to be soft and who thinks they have to hide their feelings? Or did you mean who pays for the dates and who pays to groom themselves? Are you asking for permission? Are you asking me to remind you that flowers bloom in every direction wherever they find sun? That was My Coworker Asks Who's the Man by L. Mantis. 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